0: have my good buddy, Dr. Mark McGee from the Commonwealth of Massachusetts, who lives in Pepperell, Massachusetts here. He came up Sunday afternoon. I've been showing him all the way around Rangeley, and I figured I'd bring him here into the studio. Mark, say hello to the Rangeley region.
1: Hi, guys. I'm thrilled to be up here in God's country with my good friend Dean Gray. He's been showing me around Small Falls and Saddleback and all the Quill Hill and all the wonderful treasures you guys have around here. Small's Falls, too. And I've enjoyed every moment of it. Okay. And I'm thrilled to have Dean here as my good buddy. And, you know, he's a great guy. I've known him for 30, 40 years, something like that.
0: Mark and I are the same age together, class of 1976.
1: Bicentennial year.
0: We just had a wonderful dinner over at the Black Pearl. And the night before, we had dinner over at Parkside in Maine.
1: Yep, right.
0: And then the first night you were here, we enjoyed
1: the Rangeley Inn. Yeah.
0: You know, so a wonderful time. And I just wanted to show Mark here in the studio.
1: Well, I'm glad to be here. It's a nice little setup you got here. And you are the voice of Rangeley, my friend.
0: Thank you very much, Mark. I appreciate that so much. All right. So we're going to go back to the WRGY mix here in just a moment, but I want to thank you, my friend, for coming up, making the big drive over 200 miles to get up here at the range.
1: Oh, you're very welcome. I wouldn't have missed it for the world.
0: Thanks, Mark.
1: You're welcome.
0: Let's say good night, everyone, and have a great tomorrow.
1: Good night.

0: I hope that we make you proud. Cause this town's just an ocean now.
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Clear skies tonight with a low near 56, winds nearly calm, partly to mostly sunny, 85 on Wednesday, partly cloudy Wednesday night, lows near 60, partly sunny, very warm, mid-80s Thursday, and turning muggy for Friday with spotty showers and thunderstorms, mid-80s. Showers and storms may spill over into Saturday. I'm meteorologist Russ Murley on WRGY, Real Community Radio.

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something.

Here's your latest forecast for the Rangeley Lakes area. Sunny skies, bright and beautiful. A bit of a breeze today. Warm, mid-70s. West to northwest winds. Augustus highs 21 miles per hour. It'll be clear and comfortable tonight, mid-50s. Partly to mostly sunny, very warm tomorrow, mid-80s. Partly cloudy Wednesday night, lows near 60. Partly sunny, mid-80s Thursday. Spotty showers and thunderstorms, mid-80s on Friday. I'm meteorologist Russ Murley on WRGY, Real Community Radio.

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When I'm not out hunting or patrolling my porch, you'll find me curled up at Snow Source, my favorite hangout in town. And what's playing in the background? 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So if you're strolling through town, stop by Snow Source. 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I might be lounging, I might be lurking, but I'll definitely be listening to WRGY.

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Clear skies tonight with a low near 56, winds nearly calm, partly to mostly sunny, 85 on Wednesday, partly cloudy Wednesday night, lows near 60, partly sunny, very warm, mid-80s Thursday, and turning muggy for Friday with spotty showers and thunderstorms, mid-80s. Showers and storms may spill over into Saturday. I'm meteorologist Russ Murley on WRGY, Real Community Radio.

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I'll be playing some of the best songs from the best movies. Each week, we'll have a theme. One week, for example, it might be rom-coms. Or another week, it's action movies. Sometimes I'll pick a few legendary artists, like Springsteen or Madonna, Tom Petty or Bob Seger, and I'll feature their best songs in film. Along the way, there may be hints so you can try and guess the name of the film. It's all about movies and music. I hope you can join me this Thursday at 5. Hey!

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dedicated to the people and the city of San Francisco, who may not know it, but they are beautiful, and so is their city. This is a very personal song, so if you cannot understand it, we suggest you fly Translove Airways to San Francisco, USA. Then maybe you'll understand the song. It will be worth it, if not for the sake of your this song, but for your own peace of mind. Strobe lights beam.

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0: You've seen him at the local farmer's market, but get ready because he is taking over WRGY Wednesdays at 1 p.m. Randy does more than make your house smell great with his hand-poured candles. He also knows how to juggle flaming bowling balls with one hand, right, Randy?
1: That is absolutely true.
0: Sorry, I think that was actually the wrong Randy. This Randy makes candles, but on top of that, he knows how to sing in 15 different languages.
1: That is true, too.
0: I really think my notes are mixed up here because I didn't know this about you, Randy. 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
1: That is 100% true.
0: Are we actually
1: for
0: sure?
1: That's the one.
0: Okay, gotcha.

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1: 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We've checked in with the airport. It's 58 degrees.

WRGY has been playing over the airwaves now for over 13 years, and that wouldn't have been possible thanks to voices such as Ron Hoare. Not only did Ron help get us started as a radio station, but he also gave Rangeley its voice. And now every day at 9 a.m., we honor Ron by playing his show, Ron Hoare's Oldies, an eclectic mix of music from the 50s through the 80s. And throughout the hour, you'll hear a brief history and fun facts about some of the artists and songs being played. So remember to keep tuning in to 90.5 FM for more of your favorite music as we remember Ron.

0: If New York ever had a hometown band, it was the Rascals. It was like very sentimental about the Rascals. And I'd like you to welcome the original blue-eyed soul man, Eddie Brigati, David Brigati, the Brigati brothers.
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1: 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We've just checked in with the airport. It's 57 degrees.

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is it that I always find myself so hungry at exactly noon on Saturdays? Is it because it's lunchtime? 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It's because Christopher Kimball's Milk Street Radio airs on WRGY at that time. 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

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Sunshine, a mix of some high, thin cloudiness. It's warm and turning a bit more humid today with a high near 84, a light west to southwest breeze, partly cloudy, 61 tonight, partly sunny, warm and humid, 86 tomorrow, partly cloudy, 65 Thursday night, afternoon showers and thunderstorms, 85 on Friday, afternoon showers and thunderstorms, 81 on Saturday. I'm meteorologist Russ Murley on WRGY, Real Community Radio.

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Thank you to the following businesses for going above and beyond and keeping 90.5 FM on the airwaves. 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

Nat King Cole had two musical careers. He was one of the great swing piano players in the 1930s and 40s. But in the 50s, his singing led to a solo vocalist career, beginning with a number one hit called Mona Lisa. Then came A Blossom Fell, Send For Me, Looking Back, Rambling Rose, and in 1963, 2 years before his death, those Lazy, Crazy Days of Summer.

Boys began in 1961 when brothers Brian, Dennis, and Carl Wilson got together with their cousin Mike Love and friend Arl Jardine and recorded Surfin'. By 1964, they had their first song go to number one. Then it was big time for the Beach Boys for the rest of the 1960s. After 18 years of being completely off the charts, they recorded Kokomo for the Tom Cruise movie Cocktail, and they were back at number one, 24 years and 4 months after their first number one hit. Here from the year 1965 is Help Me Rhonda, the fourth biggest seller for the Beach Boys.

Manfred Mann was born in South Africa in 1940. He played in local bars in Johannesburg, studied classical music, and aspired to become a jazz musician. He moved to England in 1961 to advance his musical career and shortly formed a band playing a mix of jazz and R&B. Reluctant to tour in America, their recordings generally did much better in England than in the U.S. Their biggest hit in America was Doo-Wah-Diddy-Diddy. It went to number one in 1964.

0: This WRGY weather update is brought to you by the Rangeley Lakes Heritage Trust, working to sustain the ecological, economic, and social vitality of the Rangeley region by conserving, restoring, and stewarding our incredible landscape for present and future generations. Sunshine, a mix of some high, thin cloudiness. It's warm and turning a bit more humid today with a high near 84, a light west to southwest breeze, partly cloudy, 61 tonight, partly sunny, warm and humid, 86 tomorrow, partly cloudy, 65 Thursday night, afternoon showers and thunderstorms, 85 on Friday, afternoon showers and thunderstorms, 81 on Saturday. I'm meteorologist Russ Merle on WRGY, Real Community Radio.
1: This is Dean for the Rangeley Townhouse Mail Site. For the week of August 3rd, Farm Monday, Craig has breakfast for lunch, eggs, bacon and fruit salad for dessert. Tuesday brings crispy chicken wrap, coleslaw, chocolate chip cookies to round out the meal. Wednesday is spaghetti with meat sauce, garlic toast, and yellow cake for your sweet tooth. Looking ahead to Thursday, roast pork. Friday, baked fish. Everyone within earshot, come on down to enjoy Craig's home cooking between the hours of 11 in the morning till 1 in the afternoon. Enjoy a midday meal in a comfortable atmosphere for just an $8 donation, which includes a bottle of water or a chilled cup of juice in air-conditioned comfort. Meals can be made to go. Please note that menu items are subject to change. We are located at 14 School Street in the old high school at the rear entrance. This is Dean. Keep listening to WRGY for more tasty treats.

cry, and he's been blue since then. Now he's found somebody new, and you want him back again.

artist reception celebrating the work of Nora West, entitled From Bemis to Bigelow, at the Lakeside Contemporary Art Gallery, located in the lobby of the RFA Lakeside Theater, 2493 Main Street in Rangeley, on Friday, August 7th, from 5:30 to 7 p.m. Nora West is a painter who lives in the foothills of the western Maine mountains. She draws her inspiration from the surrounding landscape of her 200-year-old home on the end of a dirt road surrounded by fields and forest with views of the high peaks. Come on out, meet the artists, enjoy light refreshments and concessions with a beer and wine cash bar. The exhibit continues through September 8th. Gallery hours are Tuesday through Saturday, 10 a.m. to 2 p.m. The LCAG Gallery is sponsored in part by Sunrise View Farms. So join us for this special evening, August 7th, 5:30 to 7 p.m., from Bemis to Bigelow.

Frankie Valli recorded his first single in 1953, but not much happened. 8 years later, he was doing background vocals for Bobby Darin, Freddie Cannon, and Danny and the Juniors. The group changed their name from The Four Lovers to The Four Seasons. They recorded 5 songs, including Sherry. Their producer took the songs to a record convention in Miami, and soon several record companies were bidding to release the recordings. In 1962, nearly 20 years into his career, Frankie Valli made it with Sherry. And then there was a string of hits, including this one from 1967, Can't Take My Eyes Off You.

0: The Shirelles helped to define the girl group sound of the 1960s with a tender doo-wop and pop soul mixture. From 1960 to 1963, they had 6 singles in the top 10. After 1963, they were unable to make the top 40. This song went to number 13 in 1961 for the Shirelles, dedicated to the one I love.
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2: Current temperature reading here at WRGY FM 90.5 in Rangeley is 77 degrees.
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0: WRGY weather update is brought to you by the Rangeley Lakes Heritage Trust, working to sustain the ecological, economic, and social vitality of the Rangeley region by conserving, restoring, and stewarding our incredible landscape for present and future generations. Sunshine, a mix of some high, thin cloudiness. It's warm and turning a bit more humid today with a high near 84, a light west to southwest breeze, partly cloudy, 61 tonight, partly sunny, warm and humid, 86 tomorrow, partly cloudy, 65 Thursday night, afternoon showers and thunderstorms, 85 on Friday, afternoon showers and thunderstorms, 81 on Saturday. I'm meteorologist Russ Murley on WRGY, Real Community Radio.
1: 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And now you can stream it with ease. 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Dean Gray's Jazz Brunch. Sundays in Rangeley just got smoother.

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1: And we are currently at 81 degrees here at WRGY 90.5, Rangeley, Maine.

jam, this traffic jam. Well, I left my job about 5 o'clock. It took 15 minutes to go 3 blocks. Just in time to stand in line with the freeway looking like a park.

game. Now I almost had a heart attack. Looking in my rearview mirror, I saw myself the next car back. Looking in the rearview mirror, about to have

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0: This WRGY weather update is brought to you by the Rangeley Lakes Heritage Trust, working to sustain the ecological, economic, and social vitality of the Rangeley region by conserving, restoring, and stewarding our incredible landscape for present and future generations. Sunshine, a mix of some high, thin cloudiness. It's warm and turning a bit more humid today with a high near 84, a light west to southwest breeze, partly cloudy, 61 tonight, partly sunny, warm and humid, 86 tomorrow, partly cloudy, 65 Thursday night, afternoon showers and thunderstorms, 85 on Friday, afternoon showers and thunderstorms, 81 on Saturday. I'm meteorologist Russ Murley on WRGY, Real Community Radio.
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Times are tough right now, and we want to make sure you all know the resources available in our town if you need food assistance. The Ecumenical Food Pantry at the Church of the Good Shepherd is open Tuesdays from 10 a.m. to noon. They have a variety of canned goods, household essentials, and some produce and meats available to anyone in need. If you are unable to stop by during open hours, you can call 207-864-2610 or 207-670-8522, and they will open up for you. Again, those numbers are 207-864-2610 or 270-670-8522. While I'm here, I want to emphasize that there is no shame in asking for help. Again, the Ecumenical Food Pantry at the Church of the Good Shepherd is available and open Tuesdays from 10 a.m. to noon.

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your latest forecast for the Rangeley Lakes area. Partly cloudy skies tonight. It'll stay mild with the low near 61. Winds nearly calm. Partly sunny, warm and humid, 86 on Thursday. Partly cloudy and muggy, mid-60s Thursday night. Afternoon showers and thunderstorms, 85 on Friday. Afternoon showers and thunderstorms, 81 on Saturday. Sunny and warm, near 80 on Sunday. I'm meteorologist Russ Murley on WRGY, Rio Community Radio.

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Where the boxcars all are empty and the sun shines every day. On the birds and the bees and the cigarette trees, the lemonade springs where the bluebird sings in the Big Rock Candy Mountains. In the Big Rock Candy Mountains, all the cops have wooden legs and the bulldogs all have rubber teeth.

0: 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I'm a-going to stay where you sleep all day, where they hung the Turk that invented work in the big rock candy mountains.
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My name is Ian Gouin-Murray, and thanks for listening.

0: Arts Heritage Trust and our partners, the Rangeley Friends of the Arts, at the Lakeside Theater on August 6th for a collection of short films exploring our relationship to water. From the headwaters of the Androscoggin Watershed and all the way to the source of drinking water for Southern Maine, these stories reveal how water connects people, fish, and wildlife, sustains our way of life, and inspires us to restore and protect this resource for future generations. The evening will feature the premiere of Rangeley Lakes Heritage Trust's short documentary, Healing the Sweet Flowing Waters, highlighting efforts to restore the Kennebago River and reconnect native brook trout habitat. The event is Thursday, August 6th at Lakeside Theater. 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
1: All right, ladies and gentlemen, rock and roll. You're listening to the Record Highs Hour with Randy B, and we are coming at you live from beautiful downtown Rangeley, Maine. Let us commence with some Turbo Juggernaut.

lo-fi garage rock there from a group called The Compulsive Gamblers. That's my boy, Greg Cartwright. Greg was in, he's been in a bunch of bands. Like his first one was The Oblivions. And now he's playing in his group Raining Sound, which is just, their stuff is great. Great, great stuff. Up next, remember this band? Yeah, you do, The Flaming Groovies.

a group called the Spires, S-P-Y-R-E-S, the Spires. Before that, of course, were the Kinks. Sometimes people think that that's the Beatles, but not. It's a Kinks tune called Victoria. And boy, oh boy, you guys are in luck because we're getting on the plane. You know what that means. We're going to Africa, then we're going to Mexico, and we're going to end up in Puerto Rico. This is a band called Witch.

that's one of my prize records right there. A guy named Edwin Cruz, and I think his band was called the Neptunes too. Something you'll never hear on, you know, all the music platforms. It's just a one-off type of thing. I just got an awesome text from my good buddy Nancy from the Norm and Nancy show. Nancy's out on a lake, floating around in a kayak, blasting the Record Highs Hour. Woo! Great stuff. How about some old school blues?

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And it's be too late, I'll be gone too far away.

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His name is Washington Phillips. He played and recorded those in the 1920s, the late 1920s. Music historians do not know what that instrument is. It's most likely something that he built himself, similar to like a mountain harp or, you know, something like that, like a harp or a mountain harp, similar. Anywho, we got the floating flotilla of Norman Nancy out in the lake, so here's some good R&B and funk.

Oh yeah, I Diener, if you're listening, I heard your call there, buddy. What do we got here? Oh yeah, end of the show. Holy smokes, ladies and gentlemen, it is said with a tear in my eye that we've reached the bottom of the hour. Sincerely hope everybody has enjoyed the show today. Quite a few people have. That's wonderful. We got a couple more tunes. We got some Violent Femmes, Yola Tango, my man Max Clark with his band Cut Worms. We got some Zombies and some Bell and Sebastian to round it out. We'll see you next Wednesday. We'll do it all over again. Until then, adios.

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1: Here's your latest forecast for the Rangeley Lakes area. Partly cloudy skies tonight. It'll stay mild with the low near 61. Winds nearly calm. Partly sunny, warm and humid, 86 on Thursday. Partly cloudy and muggy, mid-60s Thursday night. Afternoon showers and thunderstorms, 85 on Friday. Afternoon showers and thunderstorms, 81 on Saturday. Sunny and warm, near 80 on Sunday. I'm meteorologist Russ Murley on WRGY, Real Community Radio.
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3: highway like a jet. Kevin Morby's new album, Little Wide Open, is kind of a love letter to the Midwest, where he was raised and where he lived for the last several years. It's a part of the country he finds endlessly inspiring.
4: There's something about the natural world in the Midwest that feels very musical to me. To be alone in the middle of
3: Middle America. Coming up, we talk about how the Midwest has fueled his creativity, both the content of his songs and the strength of his imagination. He also talks about the mystery of fatherhood, something that was approaching for him very quickly when we recorded this interview.
4: We have no idea what to actually expect and what it's actually going to feel like until it happens. I think we just can't, you know, wait to meet whoever this person's going to be.
3: A conversation with Kevin Morby, and he performs live today. I'm Raina Duras, and this is World Cafe. You're about to hear. It started as a simple, basic folk song, but then Ken Kallay, who produced Fleetwood Mac's Rumours, said, Stevie wanted it to grow. It just kind of snuck up on you. The next thing I knew, it was getting kind of creepy. He's talking about Gold Dust Woman. This is

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1: Hey, this is World Cafe. I'm Raina Duras. I was reading something the other day. It was a study about how boredom is actually good for you. Being bored allows your mind to notice things. It allows it to explore new ideas. Coming up today, Kevin Morby talks about how moving to Kansas gave him just enough of that kind of boredom. With him and his partner, Katie Crutchfield of Waxahachie, living, and I'm quoting his song Javelin here, alone in the middle of middle America, he had the slowed down pace and wide open space to let his mind wander and stumble upon new ideas. His new album, Little Wide Open, is an ode to the Midwest. It's also an album made in an uncertain, exciting moment in his life. Between the day that we recorded this interview and right

now when it's airing. Kevin and Katie welcomed their first child. Kevin gets into what he expects from parenthood a little later on in this interview. But first, you'll hear a live performance of the opening track from Little Wide Open. This is Kevin Morby, Badlands, live for World Cafe.

0: y'all very much.
1: Kevin Morby, live for World Cafe. I'm Rena Duras. That was Kevin performing the song Badlands from his new album, Little Wide Open. Kevin, welcome back to the cafe.
2: Thanks so much for having me. Psyched to be here.
1: I'm so happy you're here. I adore this record. You cried the day you recorded Badlands in the studio. Could you tell me about that?
2: Yes, I did. You know, it's every time I go in and make a record, there's like this idea in my mind, I guess like the devil on my shoulder, that is like, there's no possible way you can make anything that's at all listenable ever again. And it's insane that I've ever been able to even do it before. And you always go in, it's you don't know exactly what you're going to meet in the studio. And it just feels like this impossible thing, even if you have all these great musicians and great producers on your side. And this was just one of those moments in the studio that when we were making it, I just felt the sort of magic in the air sort of coming back at us from the speakers. And it was this moment of strange relief of like, okay, well, if nothing else, we've made this great song. There was some sort of catharsis in the song and just some sort of magic that was happening as we were making it where, you know, it was like, we were adding on to it. Now let's do this. Now let's do that. And it was just that sort of amazing, yeah, sort of magical moments between me and a few other people. And I felt like, oh, okay, if nothing else, I made one more song that people could hear.
1: It's a gorgeous song. I mean, you have that line, welcome to the Midwest where the sky knows best and you'll finally get some rest till the tornado sirens start harmonizing. And just a quick note, as far as other people in the studio, Justin Vernon, a.k.a. Bon Iver, is a human tornado siren in that song.
2: Yeah, it's actually him and Amelia Meath. I really love that Justin is one of the voices on that, and that's sort of, he popped into Aaron and I's head. Obviously, he's very close with Aaron, and he's someone that I've become closer with in the past couple of years. But, you know, he's just got this such an amazing, distinct voice, and he can hit those high notes. And I love it, too, because, you know, he's from Wisconsin, which I also consider the Midwest, and so it's nice having this other Midwestern voice on there sort of emulating a Midwestern tornado siren.
1: Yeah. Well, I one thing I love about this album is how you kind of bring us into that world in the Midwest, in Middle America, with sounds like that. You've said that the Midwest has a real musicality to it. And I was wondering if you could elaborate on that a little for me, the music of the Midwest, as in like the sounds of it, and how that inspires you.
2: You know, I guess probably in a way everywhere is musical in its own right, but I think there's something about the natural world in the Midwest that feels very musical to me. Notably, you know, in the summers, there's these cicadas that kind of make this, like, it almost sounds like
1: buzzy electric noise.
2: Yeah, I always, it's like they're playing these, like, broken violins in the trees or something, and it's almost feels like the score to a horror movie or something, just these, Suspiria or something. But, I don't know, you know, it just sort of creates a sonic backdrop to everything, and the weather can always change on a dime, and so, like, just, like, sort of, the way the cicadas feel, and like when going through the trees, there's always some sort of almost stereotypically cliche train horn in the background. And so there's just these sort of natural, these natural sounds that kind of make this like sort of Midwestern soundtrack. I remember reading in Jeff Tweedy's book years ago something about how he grew up listening to country records with the sound of like a train going by out the window, and how he wanted to create that sound. Yeah. And that's in his mind is sort of what Wilco became. And I remember relating to that so much. It was like there's something about the natural world and sort of its unintentional musicality that I want to incorporate into my music at all times.
1: Yeah. I mean, you grew up there, like you said, but then you moved away. You toured all over before you and Katie returned to Kansas City, I guess several years ago now. Other than the sounds of the place, how has the time that you've spent there shaped you as an artist?
2: You know, I always find that I'm using the word boredom when I talk about being creative in the Midwest. And, you know, I think that word has this sort of negative connotation to it. But I think in using it, I'm trying to put maybe a positive connotation to it, or a positive spin on it, where I feel like the Midwest offers, for better or worse, this sort of sense of boredom. And it's something that, you know, having lived in Los Angeles for so long and then living in New York for a long time before that, I was never bored in those places, which is a great thing and can be inspiring in its own right. But there was something about moving back here where it sort of got me into the same mindset that I found myself in high school, where sort of to escape mentally or to just pass the time, I had to let my mind sort of run wild in this way. And I found that I don't know, my imagination is sort of able to meet boredom in this way that it can be really conducive to writing a lot. And so I just find that I get a lot done out here. I've always joked that anyone who's written the rule book on something is from the Midwest. And that's not like a, you know, that's not like a watertight, you know, a comparison or whatever. But like, there is something, I'm like, Bob Dylan's from the Midwest and he's a very creative person. Or Walt Disney's a great example. You know, I'm like, he was so bored in Missouri that he had to think of these like giant talking mice. But yeah. I really relate to that on some level. And I think it's, I think boredom can be this sort of weapon.
1: My guest is Kevin Morby. On World Cafe. His new album was called Little Wide Open. There's a line in the song Javelin where you sing, "Remember when they asked us, baby, just how it felt to be alone, just the two of us in middle America." And as an interviewer, I immediately was like, wait, did someone actually ask you that? Did I ask you that?
2: That's really funny. You could have, you know, that's one of those things. I don't know if anyone specifically asked me that or if you asked me that, but I think it's very possible. And I think that line really came out of Katie and I living in this house. This is now my studio house, but this was the house that we were living in at the time, through the pandemic. And I think just sort of being in Kansas sort of during lockdown and all of that, which was actually this very beautiful time, as beautiful it could be under those circumstances. But it was a very beautiful time. And I think, you know, a lot of our communities were on the coast or, you know, they just weren't in middle America. And everyone's like, what was that like to be in Kansas during that time? Just the two of you guys in a house. And the truth is, it was actually a very beautiful thing. But it just, yeah, it kind of became a big part of both of our stories, I think.
1: Yeah. We're going to hear you play Javelin next. What else can you tell us about this song before we hear it?
2: The demo of this song was way more somber, and it was sort of this sad song. But I really like how it transformed in the studio to this very almost like happy, triumphant song. And I think Aaron and I did a cool job at, yeah, sort of switching the mood on this song. We kind of turned the frown upside down on this one. So it's a fun song.
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0: Just the two of us in Philadelphia.
1: Kevin Morby performing Javelin from his new album, Little Wide Open. Kevin recently became a dad for the first time, but we recorded this just before his child was born, and you'll hear him talk about his feelings around becoming a parent right after this on World Cafe.

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1: Welcome back to World Cafe. I'm Raina Duras, joined today by Kevin Morby, who has a new album called Little Wide Open. He also has a new baby. Kevin and his partner, Katie Crutchfield of Waxahachie, announced the birth of their first child back in July, just a few weeks after Kevin and I recorded this interview. Congratulations. You and your partner, Katie Crutchfield, expecting your first kid very, very soon, I think.
2: Yes, thank you. Yeah, very soon. It's crazy. It's go time.
1: Yeah. By the time this interview actually airs, you may already be a dad.
2: Wow.
1: Which is kind of wild to think about. How are you feeling right now?
2: I'm feeling great. You know, Katie's in the third trimester. We're at this point of the pregnancy where it's all becoming very real. I think for, you know, the like 7 months leading up to this moment, it's all felt very abstract. And it's still abstract. Neither of us are parents, and this is our first child. So it's, we have no idea what to actually expect and what it's actually going to feel like until it happens. But right now, I think in these sort of final months, in these final weeks, it's getting to this point where it's like, oh, wow, this is actually, you know, going to happen. So it feels great. I think we just can't, you know, wait to meet whoever this person's going to be.
1: Yeah. What are you the most excited for being a dad?
2: You know, it's funny. I've traveled so much, and I still get so much excitement out of traveling the world. You know, but there is this thing where when I return to a city now for like the 15th time, I have started to have this feeling of, you know, I can't wait to show this to somebody else. So I think I do a lot of like solo adventures, and I'm really excited to have, you know, these like a lot of family time, me, Katie, and our child. But I'm also very excited to like go on a solo adventure, but like with my child.
1: Yeah.
2: And sort of just show them, I guess, what I find to be really compelling about the things I like, I guess.
1: Yeah. I mean, you mentioned that you're on the road a lot. Making the decision to start a family and have kids is a big one for anybody. When you're both touring musicians, that could make things complicated too in a different way. And I know that was a decision that you were making while you were working on some of the songs on this record. How did thinking about these big life changes shape what you were writing about?
2: You know, I think I'm 38 years old, and I was getting to this point around writing this record where, like, sort of post 35, where just these bigger things on the table, marriage and kids and sort of moving forward with your life in a certain way, and the sort of like, will we, won't we, about all of those, and whether we did or didn't do those things, it was a big decision regardless. And so I think, although I wrote this record before I actually, you know, we got pregnant, it was still this thing that was, you know, it was on the table, and it was something that very well may happen. And so that just made its way into the songwriting, you know, these big life decisions that may take place.
1: If you're just joining us, I'm speaking with Kevin Morby on World Cafe. His new album is Little Wide Open. There's a theme of being a passenger that runs through this album. There's lyrics in Badlands, All Sinners. There's a song, I Ride Passenger. Why is that idea of being a passenger something that resonates with you?
2: You know, I think it's funny because it's so hard for me to talk about whatever current record I have without mentioning the record that came before it. Because I feel like everything is, you know, an album is quite literally a record. It's a record of me in a moment of time.
1: Right.
2: And what was happening with me when I was making this as a photograph is I think I was really viewing time as a sort of opponent, you know, as sort of like this enemy that, you know, the whole metaphor was like I was in a boxing ring with time. And I think with a little bit more age and a little bit more experience, like in the years since that album came out, and then I started to work on Little Wide Open, I started to understand, you know, that it doesn't have to be that way. That's a sort of a choice to look at time in this sort of combative way. And certainly there's times that I still think of it that way. But I think more than anything, I started to think of it as like we were like Bonnie and Clyde, like out on like a road trip or something, you know, like time is this companion. I didn't really choose time, and time didn't really choose me. And time is just happening, you know, whether I like it or not. And like it was happening before I was alive, and it'll happen long after, you know, all of us have died. And so I think in that way, I'm like, time is just this companion, and we kind of got thrown into this thing together. And why not view it as sort of a friend and as this experience? So I think ultimately what happens to us, you know, obviously we all have free will and, you know, we can make decisions about our life. But really, when we come into this world and we leave this world, usually isn't up to us. And so in that spirit, you know, I think we're kind of riding passenger to time, and we can choose what to make of it.
1: You mentioned Bonnie and Clyde in the song I Ride Passenger. We're going to play a clip of that right now. Here's Kevin Morby on World Cup.

0: So that's a bit of Kevin Morby's I Ride Passenger from his new album, Little Wide Open. This is World Cafe. Driving is something that comes up a lot with you in your music, but also just like when you talk about listening to music, listening to your own demos, listening to Tom Petty in your light blue pickup truck. Why is driving a place that you think you find inspiration?
1: You know, there's this great meme that like sort of summed up exactly how I think me and a lot of other people who are from the Midwest feel, where it's like, if a Midwesterner, if there's like a destination within 12 hours, a Midwesterner will always drive. And I couldn't relate to anything more. And I don't know, you know, I think as a musician too, just being in your car for this long period of time, getting to listen to stuff, it's just such a great way to work stuff out. I sort of love the self-control of driving, you know, versus something like flying where, you know, if I want to pull over, I can pull over. If I want to like go exploring somewhere, I can explore. But if I want to just gun it and get there, I can also do that. But there's some metaphor with being on the road. There's some rhythm to it. There's something that I just, the way the lines of the highway pass beneath the car as you're going, there's just a rhythm to it that like once you get going, it's hard to stop. And it's something I really love. And it's, I just like how my brain works in that environment. And it's really nice for songwriting too. I'll just listen to demos or I'll just sit in silence and think about lyrics for long periods of time. And it's just this really sort of zen creative place for me.
0: If you're just joining us, I'm speaking with Kevin Morby on World Cafe. We kind of touched earlier on the way that you thought about time and how that's kind of changed over the last few years. But I was reading in an interview, and this goes further back, that you had panic attacks as a kid when you were in bed because you had this deep fear of dying. And that is something that I personally also very clearly remember from my childhood. And sometimes it's like something I still have now. But when I listen to your songs, when you sing about death and you sing about mortality and time passing, you do it in a way that I find very comforting. How did you get to that place? How did you get past that place of this is just scary?
1: You know, so when I was in high school, I had this very irrational fear of dying. There was nothing really to back that up. But I just had some sort of moment of clarity of understanding that we would all die someday. And it just, the thought terrified me. Like when that thought actually hits you, you know, it's abstract. But it was still sort of, I don't know, even as I was having those thoughts, I hadn't experienced real death around me. When I was 20 years old, one of my best friends passed away. When something like that happens, you know, I remember Phil Elverum describing when his wife passed away from cancer, sort of being in the blast zone of her death. And like when I was in the blast zone of my friend's death after he passed away, I remember a big part that really bugged me about it is I could tell people wanted to say they were sorry or they wanted to bring it up, but they were afraid to. And so I just found that no one was really talking about it. And then I would read, you know, in Mexican culture, people, you know, Day of the Dead, and they celebrate the dead and funerals are more of a party, things like that. And I started to read about, I guess, death in other cultures and just how sort of talked about it is. And then, yeah, in some instances celebrated. And it just became this thing where I was like, you know what? I'm gonna talk about this a lot. And if ever I want to talk about it, I'm not gonna hold myself back. I'm not gonna try to cloak it in a metaphor or something. I'm just gonna talk about death. And turns out, I guess across all my albums, I've talked about death, you know. And sometimes I'm playing a song live, and I'm like, man, the past three songs I've like talked about dying or death or someone who's died or thinking I might die. And then I'm like, but this next song doesn't have it. And then I'll get to a point in the song I'm like, ah, I just did it. I just talked about death again. They kind of all have that in there. But again, I think it's because I, in the blast zone of real grief and understanding what that felt like and just how crazy it was, I don't know. It just opened up some part of me that was like, I'm going to talk about this and not be afraid to talk about this if that's what I want to talk about.
0: On this album, you sing that heaven is a place on earth under a golden sky. That was in the first song that we heard today, Badlands. In the song All Sinners, heaven is a place where you get to see all your friends again. There are also various, you know, religious references throughout your work. What is your idea of heaven? Kevin, what do you think happens when we die?
1: You know, I think I have so many moments of just feeling so at home in the universe, you know, here in this waking life on planet Earth. And there's so many moments where I struggle as well, you know, as we all do. But I do have so many moments where I'm like, man, this is incredible. It's like that great Kurt Vonnegut quote where he's like, you know, if you ever find yourself in the shade drinking lemonade with someone you love, like, you have to say it out loud. Like, if this isn't nice, I don't know what is. And I have so many of those moments of like, man, if this isn't nice, I don't know what is. You know, I'm so privileged and lucky to experience, you know, just some real true senses of happiness and just feeling at home in the universe. And so I think those moments, I don't know, some sort of feeling of that kind of warmth, if there is a heaven, if there is something like that in the afterlife, I would like it to be like that. So I think that's kind of what I'm thinking about, heaven as a place on earth, or like heaven is, you know, me and my friends getting to take over the Midwest or something, in our own private version of, you know, America or something in the afterlife. Like, I'm just thinking really about those moments. And, you know, I just got off tour. A lot of those moments I experience on tour. There's moments of just feeling like, this is pretty great. I'm with my friends and we're making music and we're brushing our teeth in the Love's parking lot in Wisconsin. That's pretty cool. And so I don't know. What do I think happens though when we die? I have anyone's guess is as good as mine, but my optimistic hope is that there's just some sort of, I can feel that feeling in the beyond.
0: Live for World Cafe, All Sinners from Kevin Morby.

0: Kevin Morby performing All Sinners live for World Cafe. It's from his new album, Little Wide Open. Kevin, I always love hanging out with you. Maybe this is one of those times where I should say, if this isn't nice, what is?
1: I agree. The feeling's mutual. I love hanging out with you, too. It's the best.
0: Thanks so much for being here.
1: Thank you. Thanks for having me.
0: I'm Raina Duras. Back in a moment with more World Cafe.

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1: Before the break there, you heard a conversation with Kevin Morby, and maybe you caught that part where we were talking about his expectations around becoming a parent. Just a little while after that interview happened, he did become a parent. Him and his partner, Katie Crutchfield, aka Waxahachie, welcomed their first child in July, sending lots and lots of love out to Kevin and Katie and the little one. So exciting. Here's Courtney Barnett, One Thing at a Time on World Cafe.

Jimmy Eat World with Lucky Denver Mint from 1998 on World Cafe. Your next band released their debut 2 years before that, 1996. 30 years ago, Spoon put out their album Nefarious, and then they just never really stopped. This is one of their latest songs from last year, Guess I'm Fallen in Love.

0: Gil Scott-Heron with The Bottle coming up to the end of this hour of World Cafe. Thank you so much again to Kevin Morby for being my guest this hour on the show. And thank you to World Cafe producer Miguel Perez for his work on that session. Thank you also to our affiliates across the country who bring this show to you and our whole team who make it happen. We produce it at WXPN at the University of Pennsylvania in Philadelphia. I'm Raina Duras. 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

latest forecast for the Rangeley Lakes area. Partly cloudy skies tonight. It'll stay mild with the low near 61. Winds nearly calm. Partly sunny, warm and humid, 86 on Thursday. Partly cloudy and muggy, mid-60s Thursday night. Afternoon showers and thunderstorms, 85 on Friday. Afternoon showers and thunderstorms, 81 on Saturday. Sunny and warm, near 80 on Sunday. I'm meteorologist Russ Murley on WRGY, Real Community Radio.

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0: Did you bring the 12-pack?
1: Did you bring the doobie? Just kidding. Just kidding, everybody. Come on. Lighten up. It's summer.
0: Well, I'm not going on a picnic with you then.
1: Come on.
0: Welcome back.
1: Hey, welcome back.
0: Cover Girls.
1: Our famous show now.
0: Oh, yeah.
1: I don't know.
0: 65 subscribers.
1: We're losing them. We were up to 67. We lost a couple.
0: Those people that are like, what's this app? Delete that.
1: Yeah, what's this email I keep getting?
0: Yeah. Unsubscribe.
1: Anyway, for all you have stuck with us, we're happy you're here. We are not live this week.
0: We are not.
1: Sadly.
0: But we're here, and maybe we'll have a random honker.
1: Yeah, maybe. I don't know. It's hard to see us in here. So anyway, welcome to WRGY 90.5 Real Community Radio. Stream us or whatever.
0: Yeah.
1: Alexa us.
0: Tell them what we're talking about today.
1: Well, we're talking about summer activities.
0: Oh, the outdoors.
1: Yes. And we did do a little summer show, or it was like our summer solstice show.
0: Yep.
1: But there were a lot of things we didn't really touch on.
0: Because there's so much to do.
1: There's a lot to do.
0: Yeah.
1: But it's a short amount of time, so you gotta get going. Quick. Don't lallygag.
0: Yeah. When you're hiking, go quick.
1: Yeah. Hustle.
0: Hustle up that mountain.
1: Yeah. Well, speaking of hiking, that is one of the like bigger main activities, is we have a lot of nice, easy mountains.
0: Well, and the famous 85-year-old Appalachian Trail goes through our town.
1: Is it 85?
0: Yeah, I just looked that up this morning. It's been 85 years since they established that trail.
1: That's so cool.
0: And what a great trail. And we're so lucky to have it go right through our town.
1: Right through Little Rangeley.
0: Yeah.
1: I did the main section of the AT.
0: I know. It's so cool.
1: Over a lot of... It was took us like 5 or 6 years because we just did a section at a time.
0: Which that's how I would like to do it. I feel like that's a cool kind of way to
1: do it. It's really satisfying,
0: yeah.
1: Actually. You actually start right, like you start at the New Hampshire border. I remember getting dropped off at the New Hampshire border.
0: Yeah.
1: What, like saw my friend drive away.
0: And I was like,
1: don't go. Don't leave me here. But we did it. Yeah.
0: Yeah, and I love hiking in Maine. Like, I hike all the time around here, and we have the...
1: You're a big hiker. Oh, we have window watchers.
0: Look at who we
1: have. Wow. Hey. That's so awesome. We had some people walking by.
0: Yeah,
1: saying, Beth and Marcel.
0: Welcome back to town.
1: Yeah, that's really fun. I'll have to get them in on Cover Girls.
0: Yeah, definitely.
1: Sorry. Yeah. Okay, so, yeah, you're a huge hiker.
0: I do. I've been hiking Saddleback. Pretty much once a week in the summer, I hike up there. I've already hiked 5 of the different trails this summer.
1: That's so awesome.
0: Yeah, it's the best workout. I don't go to the gym, so if you can tell.
1: I can't imagine you in the gym.
0: It just feels
1: like unnatural.
0: No, I just bust up that mountain, come back down. And,
1: I can't imagine me climbing up a mountain right now either. My 55-year-old knees would not be happy with me.
0: It is hard on your knees. The coming down is the hard part, but you know, hiking, it's got a lot of ups and downs. So.
1: Coming down is the hard part. Yeah.
0: Yeah.
1: So good. So should we get into our...
0: Because we have
1: so much to talk about.
0: Yeah, we could go on and on. I could go on and on about hiking, and I won't for your sake, but get out there. We also have Bald Mountain over in Aquasic. That's a great hike. And Aziskahos. So many great mountains around here to just bust up for.
1: Well, and what's nice about it is that they're not all that hard.
0: Yeah, like
1: they're not
0: gaining that much altitude.
1: Even though it feels like it to me, it's they're not. But I've always found that when you're hiking too, like it's actually around here, it looks really impossible, and then like in a half an hour. Even when we used to hike up skiing, sometimes when you'd hike up just a short section, you'd be like, oh, I thought that was going to be so hard. And then you're like, oh,
0: it is hard.
1: I know that. I get that.
0: It's not like we're out west hiking. And
1: And also with Saddleback, can't you ride the lift now during the summer and get up there? And

0: quit. Once you get past that, then you're just on this like go flowing with your everything's good's coming out of you after that. So get through the first 20 minutes of it. And then after that, just you. And then once
1: after
0: you get
1: that,
0: to the
1: lay
0: top,
1: down and cry.
0: When you get to the top and see that the Appalachian Trail coming through there, it's the most beautiful sight in the world. It's my sanctuary up there at the top, at the peak. So get up there, people.
1: Get up there and do the get going.
0: Get up, get out.
1: Use your poles. Whatever. And
0: but I'll tell you what, there ain't no mountain high enough for me.
1: Hey, I know that. And the original of this song, Ain't No Mountain High Enough, was Marvin Gaye and Tammy Terrell in 1967. This one's Cyril.
0: Cyril.
1: In 2024.
0: But who was it? Didn't someone else make it?
1: Yes.
0: Diana Ross? No,
1: it was Marvin Gaye and Tammy Terrell were the ones that...
0: Originally.
1: They're the standard, I think, that you're thinking
0: of. Okay. But Diana Ross did cover it.
1: Yes. Diana Ross did cover it. I think. I'm pretty sure. But yeah, there have been like a billion versions of this.
0: I like this one. This one kind of reminds me of Noah, so.
1: Yeah, well, let's... Yeah, no, there's like a really thumping bass line here, which I love, of course.
0: All right.
1: So let's get on with the activities.
0: Let's get high enough.
1: So many activities.

0: Oh, right. I love that driving beat. It makes me want to get up and climb a mountain.
1: Okay, next. We got to get quick to this next topic because it's a big one for both of us.
0: It is.
1: Golf.
0: Golfing. Which I just turned off. Yeah, so golfing is, you know, it's another great summer activity.
1: And you're a big golfer. How's the golf game?
0: Stop. it's just so radically different every time I go out and play. Like, yeah. Sometimes you can be great. You know what? My whole analogy for the golf game. My whole analogy for the golf game is that it's like that grabby game. What's that? The claw game?
1: Oh, yeah. Whack-a-mole?
0: Less like, and sometimes it feels like whack-a-mole. But you know how you got to reach in there and you just get like an ear on the on the little claw. Toy?
1: Yep, yeah.
0: And you're like, oh, I got this. So you shove more money in. That's what golf is. Yeah. You have one great shot and you're like, I'm buying new clubs.
1: Membership at both golf courses.
0: Oh my God. No, it's like ridiculous.
1: Yeah.
0: But we love we play at Evergreen. We love it up there.
1: And you've been playing up there for a long time.
0: No, I only started.

0: started golfing like 9 years ago in my 40s, see? Which is around the time I started skiing. You can do these things later on in life.
1: Maybe that's when I'll start.
0: Yeah, you're never gonna. You could. You don't. You lived with it. You did the whole thing.
1: I might be the one person that loves golf more than anyone who doesn't play golf.
0: I love that.
1: I love the culture. I was a bartender at the 19th hole for my whole life, and not my
0: whole
1: life.
0: Your whole life. Good Lord. Well, weren't there child labor laws?
1: I sat at the bar. I mean, that was such a part of my life, living at the country club.
0: Yeah.
1: And just being, you know, people, the guests coming in to golf. And I love it. I love the golf course. I love
0: the feeling of, like, camaraderie with the teams that come in and play.
1: And just being outside and challenging yourself. But haven't picked up a club myself yet.
0: Yeah, no.
1: Maybe in my 40s.
0: Yeah, yeah. I hope so. It's really fun. I love it. I just.
1: And there's a lot of people around here.
0: Yeah, we've got a loyal listener, George Buck, the golf pro in town. He listens to us.
1: And Mark Whitehill, he's
0: another huge golfer.
1: I mean, my dad, my parents are both big golfers. Yeah.
0: It's so much. It's just so much fun.
1: Wasn't it made so that, like, you know, you can just get away from your wife, though? Like an activity.
0: I guess. I don't know. I do love it. I do. It's a chance to get outside.
1: And the little carts are fun.
0: And it's really infuriating.
1: Yeah,
0: and
1: why can you love something so much that's so infuriating? But that's the joy of it.
0: Well, I guess. I don't know. Golf is a strange sport. You know what I love about it, too, is that it's really something you can play into your later life. There's not a lot of games, summertime activities. That keep you active. And I could be walking, but I drive in a cart. But I feel like at one point I was like, I think this is really. I said this to someone. I was like, I think this is pretty good for my body to be getting in and out of a cart.
1: I've heard that come out.
0: Seriously, who says that? That's how bad it is.
1: Yeah, but at least you're getting out and moving.
0: Yeah, moving around. Yeah. I don't know. I'm learning something new. It's been an incredible
1: journey.
0: It's been an incredible journey.
1: One more thing before we stop talking about golf. I am dying for one of my friends to get a hole in one.
0: I know.
1: This is like my dream. I'm going to be more excited than you when it happens because you all play so much. My parents and Mark and the boys and you and, you know, Straub. He was the golf coach for a while, and Tom Ball was the golf coach. There's so many people in my life that are golfing. Can you get a damn hole in one?
0: I know.
1: One of you?
0: Well, it's true. And one of our listeners, Todd, he came close, 161 yards out of the rough on the hardest hole at Evergreen.
1: Eagle?
0: It was an eagle. Mm-hmm. But I think 161 is longer than any of the par threes up there, or it's pretty close. It was basically a hole in one, and Matt and Todd watched the whole thing happen. And it's just so exciting. And then you play like crap for the rest of your game. Like
1: the rest
0: it's
1: of your
0: like
1: life.
0: Anyway.
1: We're good there. I have a feeling someone this season.
0: Every time I step up to a par three, I'm like, here it comes, Krista, here it comes.
1: Come on!
0: And then it's like into the woods. Anywho.
1: We could talk about golf for
0: all
1: day.
0: Yeah,
1: episode,
0: we could do. We don't have enough cover songs to do golf.
1: Down in a hole. Okay, but this one.
0: Yeah, this one. Swingin'. Get it? Yeah, originally done by John Anderson in 1983. This is the Mavericks doing this. So let's take a listen.
1: Yeah, swinging.

0: just a swinging. Yeah. I'm swinging a miss. Practice swing. That's what we call that. Anywho, welcome back to WRGY 90.5 FM, Real Community Radio. You're listening to Peg and Krista.
1: Yeah. Cover Girls.
0: Cover Girls. Summer Girls.
1: Activity Girls.
0: Activity Girls. We're like Julie on the Love Boat.
1: Oh.
0: We're like the activity coordinator.
1: Yeah.
0: Oh, yeah, yeah. It's Love Boat. It's before your time. Hi.
1: Hi.
0: And more waivers. We've got waivers at WRGY.
1: Walkers
0: and waivers this morning. Okay.
1: No bikers, though.
0: We haven't seen any bikers. I do see the cool kids. Henry.
1: Oh, they're biking and scooting away.
0: They're biking and fishing, another good summertime activity. But the coolest kids in town are on their bikes, which you don't see
1: all
0: very much anymore.
1: All kids are cool.
0: No, it's totally true. All the kids are cool.
1: Yeah.
0: And it's fun. It's just fun to see kids outside doing outdoor stuff.
1: I love when they got the fishing pole like on their bike. Like that, you can just tell they're
0: going to do something fun.
1: Yeah.
0: Exploring. Get out there and explore. You can this time of year.
1: Pump up those tires.
0: Yep.
1: Because we're getting on the bike now.
0: We're getting on a bike.
1: You were just saying like mountain biking has become such a big part of these ski areas, you know, within the past 10 years, we think, maybe?
0: Around here, probably. Out west, it's probably, they're a little more activity forward out there.
1: When I lived out in Colorado, it was like, oh my, the mountain biking was a huge culture. All these bike shops in town, and everyone's biking everywhere, all these trails all over the place.
0: Mm-hmm.
1: I had a little spill on a trail I probably shouldn't have been on. Oh, I fell 30 feet off of a cliff tumbling down, and I was thinking I was skiing or something, because I didn't have, I had that kind of ski confidence, but it kind of set me back a little bit. I didn't break anything, but it shook me up, for sure.
0: Yes, that is not anything that I would ever do, ever, not in a million years.
1: Well, the single track is so fun. The single track reminds me of skiing, but I got on a trail that was, it's the 401 trail in Crested Butte, if anyone, maybe Ian's heard of it, but huge popular trail, famous trail, and I shouldn't have been on up there. It's probably a beginner, but it it's fun. But
0: So Saddleback and Sugarloaf are joining in and all of that, and a lot of people love it. It's not for me.
1: Well,
0: I like the more.
1: Oh, speaking of biker.
0: Oh, there goes one. That's awesome. That was fun. Yeah. You never see bikers.
1: So there's another kind of biking, which I love. This is when I was like, did my fall.
0: Stationary?
1: Like biking around town and biking on all these rail trails.
0: Yes.
1: When you go to a town with a rail trail, it's so awesome. And I'm one day, take my word, I will get one from here to Aquasic. I'm going to get on the board somehow and make it happen. Because
0: it's such a cool way to get. It's such a cool way to get from one place to another safely.
1: Yes.
0: And, like, everybody's doing the same thing. Like, they have those on MDI, the carriage roads, miles and miles and miles of carriage roads, which are all interconnecting in the park. And I remember Matt and Juno used to take an annual bike ride from Seal Harbor to Bar Harbor on the 4th of July. Every year, they'd leave at, like, 8 in the morning, and I'd meet them over in Bar Harbor with the truck so we could collect them all and bring home. But I think she was maybe 6 or 7 the first year that they did this, and she was little. She could totally bike, and she wanted to do this. But there are some uphills there in Acadia, and you'd be surprised. And so he had a rope tied to her bike and would, like, help her on the hills. And it was awesome. Like, she was like, no, no, no. But she scratched her nose while she was riding up a hill. Like, oh, I can just, like, it was like she maybe thought I could just take my hands. His dad's, like, helping me out.
1: Yeah.
0: And she went in the ditch. Like, both shoes came off. And, like, Matt was like, oh, my God. But they got to the parade, and she never said a word to me. The little devil. She just loved it. She loved it. They did that forever. Yeah. I think the first year it didn't happen was COVID. That was like the, and she was, 17 or 18 years old, or 18, and And like, it was all kind of, that whole era was kind of coming to an end. But the bike rides and
1: we both had our little fall Juno. And now we get back on the bike. That's what it's all about.
0: Yeah, that's how you do it.
1: Yeah.
0: I'm going to stick to the stationary one. I'll find one at the Walmart. Yeah, the golf cart, all my exercise. Anywho, okay, let's get to
1: biking
0: it.
1: Biking is fun. This next song, can anyone guess what we're going to do for a bike song? Queen's song,
0: yeah.
1: I love this song. It's just, I remember hearing it as a kid and be like, is this a real song? It's like silly, you know? So Queen did this bicycle race back in 1978. And this version is done by Between the Buried and Me in 2006. A little bit more of a, what do we think? Like, kind of funk, not funk, but I don't know.
0: It's a little bit weird. I want to ride my bicycle.
1: I want to ride my bicycle.
0: I want to ride my bike. Let's go.
2: Bicycle.

0: All right. Ring, ring.
1: And we had a little bike bell.
0: We did. The biker who went by when we started talking came by and was looking at the window.
1: He gave us a bike honk.
0: He did. Ring, ring.
1: That's so funny. Weird, not weird.
0: That's so good. Okay.
1: Okay, next subject.
0: Next summer activity that everybody does carefully.
1: And with consideration for the world.
0: For the world is the having a fire.
1: Having a fire.
0: Campfires, bonfires. Mm-hmm. And yeah, that it's just so nice to be able to sit outside.
1: Looking at a fire, it's so
0: looking
1: mesmerizing.
0: At a fire. It's just so nice to have your friends around and be able to be outside and
1: on those chilly May nights, warming up on by the fire.
0: We need to. Matt and I need to do that more often. Mm. I always I get home. I'm like, oh, okay,
1: yeah. And I was just thinking about the fire, how we're all on our phone so much, and it's just go out and look at a fire because there's so much to look at and just let your mind go.
0: I wish the bugs didn't love me so much. That's my biggest hang up. Well, now get over it. Build a bigger fire.
1: Yeah, exactly.
0: Be careful though, because I feel like it's been really dry around here. Yeah. So don't do anything dumb.
1: Start
0: one in the woods.
1: Yeah.
0: Check the fire danger.
1: Check fire danger and be smart.
0: Be considerate.
1: I mean, we've had some big fires.
0: Yes.
1: Dumping trees on fires and back in the MR day.
0: Chicken coops. Yes, we've had, Matt and I have had some pretty massive bonfires, potentially melting the windows on the house.
1: But we're here to
0: have a little safe one. I don't know. They're nice and fun.
1: They are fun. And they're such a big part of, camping and summer and all those fun things. So
0: yeah.
1: Let's just...
0: S'mores. We can't forget about those.
1: The best summer activity.
0: And these new little, the little cheeses that you can do.
1: Oh, yeah.
0: I want to try that. I'm going to get Ian on board with this.
1: Fancy, putting, a boursin on
0: a
1: stick.
0: Yeah, one of those little baby breeze or the things that they sell now, and you put, some fig jam and some crackers.
1: Oh, yeah. We're upgrading.
0: I love these activities. I'm loving these summer activities more and more.
1: Okay, but if you're going to have a fire, just don't burn down your house.
0: No. Speaking of this one.
1: This is an awesome cover.
0: This is a great cover. Originally done by the Talking Heads in 1983, Burning Down the House. This version's done by Bonnie Raitt.
1: Bonnie Raitt.
0: Let's go. She's awesome. Live in 1995, she did this. The Talking Heads did it a little over 10 years earlier than that. Let's take a listen.
1: All right. Arson.

0: All right. Bonnie Raitt.
1: Thank you so much. Yeah.
0: That was awesome.
1: I love that song.
0: Yeah. I love the Talking Heads. And I love Bonnie Raitt.
1: Yeah, what a great twofer.
0: Twofer.
1: So we're here at WRGY.
0: Oh, yeah. Let's give a shout out to Tina Falasco, to our sponsor for this show. Deep tissue massage. Tissue massage. It's a hard one. You try it. Go ahead.
1: You try being on the radio. Yeah, Tina, thank you for sponsoring us.
0: Yeah, she, and she's one of the best, so.
1: Yeah.
0: Thank you.
1: Thank you.
0: And you're listening to WRGY. Did we say that already? And not 1,000 times? Why not 1,000 more?
1: Because it's the best radio station ever.
0: Ever. Cool. Best radio station in Rangeley, Maine.
1: Yeah, the only one.
0: Okay, so one thing that's special about Rangeley, and I was saying, you and I have a differing opinion on this. I don't think these happen all the time. They were popular in the 70s, kind of popular. The street dance.
1: Street dances, yeah. We have one. It usually happens mid-July over on Pond Street.
0: Mm-hmm.
1: It already happened this year. It was a great time. We had Matt and the Burn Burners there.
0: Yep. And belly dancers.
1: And the belly dancers.
0: That was so awesome.
1: Continue to belly dance. They've been doing that since I was a child at the street dance.
0: That is so cool.
1: Continuing to do that. And we have, it used to be right on Main Street. I remember that. There was a few years it was right on Main Street. And
0: that's
1: that was
0: amazing.
1: Really cool because it is like, you know, a huge fun event, but
0: not fun for the people who lived on Pond Street,
1: yeah,
0: which is
1: farmer.
0: Where the detour would have happened. It was a little less busy back then.
1: Yeah, I think it got too busy, and it's a great spot overlooking Haley Pond over there now
0: on Pond Street. Yeah,
1: so
0: nice.
1: I think they do a great job over
0: with
1: there
0: the gazebo, and the gazebo, and it's just a nice
1: so it makes sense over there. But also outdoor concerts, such a fun thing to do. I mean, that's become huge with Thompson's Point in Portland
0: and the Back Cove Festival,
1: which was so fun. I won't go on about it.
0: I saw Hall & Oates with a bunch of ladies from MDI and Joel.
1: Nice.
0: Yeah. We took a limo to Bangor and went to...
1: That's a great venue.
0: Yeah. It was pouring rain and it was muddy and crazy. I actually think Noah was at that concert too.
1: Oh,
0: strangely. We might have walked right by each other.
1: Oh.
0: So anyway, yeah, the street dance is wicked fun. We used to have them. I remember we had one in Waterville way back in the 70s, and my brother Patrick was getting down. I mean, I had never seen anything like it. I was like, ooh, he can dance.
1: Yeah, so I think towns are still might be doing. I think we had one in Crestview.
0: I don't know. Everybody's such little homebodies on their phones. Get out there. Start a street dance.
1: Street dance.
0: Street dance revolution.
1: Bab Road Street
0: Let's
1: Dance.
0: Let's go.
1: Yeah, but and we didn't get to have our big concert. This is the first year we haven't had our big concert.
0: Yeah, that's tough. It's going to come back, though.
1: Yeah,
0: it'll come back around.
1: Krista's bored. I'm going to get my rail trail and some great names here. You wait, you guys.
0: Yeah, she's going to do it.
1: Give me 10 years. But
0: there are going to be a few little like fiddlers along the rail trail.
1: Yeah.
0: Anywho.
1: Yeah.
0: The street dance. Speaking of,
1: we're going to dance in the street with Van Halen right now.
0: Oh, one of my favorites. David Lee Roth, though, not Van Hagar. This one's David Lee Roth in 2015. Originally, who was it?
1: Martha and the Vandellas back in 1965. And a ton of people covered this song, like David Bowie, Mick Jagger, the Kinks. But we liked this Van Halen version, so we're going to play it up for you.
0: Let's play it up, an oldie but a goodie.

0: That was a fun cover.
1: I love that version.
0: Cover Me Up.
1: Reminds me of my early years.
0: Okay, so what's our next activity, outdoor activity?
1: Well, what a lot of people do this time of year is they go camping.
0: Camping.
1: And it would be, you know, along with the campfire. But when the campfire starts to burn out, guess what you got?
0: Sleep.
1: You get to look at the stars.
0: Yes.
1: And some people sleep out under the stars. Not this human body.
0: Well, they just had the island party last week and a bunch of people camping. I talked with Nikki. She had a great time camping. And
1: I heard some of the younger kids were going to try to just sleep in a hammock and in the trees.
0: Nice.
1: And, yeah. And one of the dads was like, yeah, okay, good luck with that. I'm sure they're all going to be like fighting over putting up the tent.
0: Yeah.
1: I hope they did, though. I hope they slept under the stars. It's so cool.
0: That is fun. For, you know, it was a little bit, it's always a little bit hard in Rangeley because the weather can turn to you know.
1: Oh, in an instant. But I think they had good weather.
0: Yeah. It sounded like a good time out there. So I haven't been camping in so long. I kind of have this urge to go again.
1: We used to take a camping trip every year, me and Matt and Juno. Oh. Yeah. We had a camper, though, but still.
0: Glamping.
1: We were glamping for sure. But it was still awesome.
0: No, it is so awesome. Sleep in nature and
1: playing frisbee, and
0: it's also intense.
1: It can be. Oh my! Stop it! My word, that was really funny. You got me.
0: There's my mom walking down the street.
1: Oh, speaking of jokesters, that's funny. It's Girl Scouts.
0: Girl Scouts, yeah.
1: Yeah, intense.
0: Yeah.
1: Anywho, looking at the stars, that's a big deal.
0: Yeah, that is all part of it, camping.
1: Yeah, it's really beautiful. And the Milky Way, we're one of, like, I think there's, I just read this statistic about Maine, is the only dark sky, like, official dark sky, like, if this is up above, like, or in the Katahdin area, up above, like, Bangor, where you can view the Milky Way, like, dark. It's, like, the only dark sky, official dark sky. I'll have to look it up. I don't know. I'm talking a bunch of bull crap.
0: No, but it makes sense. I mean,
1: east of, like, the Rockies.
0: Yeah.
1: Yeah.
0: I mean,
1: Maine is committed.
0: Yeah. We're doing a good job keeping our nature preserved.
1: Yeah. And we try. Yeah. And, like, I get it's probably annoying, but, like, turning your outdoor lights so that they're pointed down, no light, they're, like, we're trying to reduce light pollution, and it's just a space, you know, come here because you can see our sky, and it's just beautiful.
0: That's what it's all about. I mean, that's everything.
1: Yeah.
0: Who knows what's going on up there in those stars?
1: I know. It's true.
0: So take a look at them and ponder that thought.
1: Yeah, the meteor showers happen this time of year, too. Mm-hmm, I can't pronounce the word that Pleiades or something. I don't know. But lots of people know that. It happens every August around Matt's birthday. And so that's cool. You got to stay up late.
0: Yeah.
1: Another talking heads, but like you do.
0: Yeah.
1: To catch the cool stuff.
0: Yeah.
1: Get out
0: or
1: there.
0: Or get up early.
1: Yeah, there's that.
0: Perspective is everything.
1: Yeah, I guess so. All right, so what do we got coming up?
0: Oh, yes. Well, speaking of sleeping under the stars, this one's Under the Milky Way.
1: Yeah, originally done by The Church in 1988. I loved the song when it came out. They're an Australian band.
0: This is a great song. And there was talk about a lot of covers. I mean, not too many recognizable people, maybe, but there was a lot of
1: covers. This is a cool song.
0: It's a great song. I love this song. And this one's done by Sia.
1: Yeah.
0: 2018, she did it.
1: Yeah, she even thought it was cool.
0: Do we know anything about her?
1: Now all the young kids like her.
0: Do they?
1: Right? Sia? Didn't she do that cool song?
0: I think that's Taylor Swift.
1: Oh. We're so old already. We're taking the cool out of cool. Anyway, you're listening to Cover Girls. Let's listen up. Clap it up for Under the Milky Way.

0: You might just pass out on your way home on the porch.
1: Okay, so a couple things. A correction, Perseid meteor showers. Those happen every year. Started July 17th. I didn't realize this, and they go through the August 24th, but they peak on August 12th, which is Matt's birthday. So happy birthday to you, Matt. That it's like 500 to 1,000 meteors per hour.
0: Woo!
1: So really, if you're out there and it's dark and no moon, usually it's best when there's no moon, but kind of awesome.
0: It's cool.
1: It is really cool. It's fun to see them. And then the other thing I didn't talk about was the SpaceX debris that collided with the moon early this morning.
0: Yeah.
1: Speaking of early morning,
0: yeah,
1: it was the size of like a 5-story building. It came off from one of the SpaceX satellite launcher things. Mm-hmm. It just was debris when it was like, I don't know. And it shot off and got into the moon's gravity pull. It's traveling at 5,400 miles an hour.
0: Woo.
1: That's really fast, by the way.
0: That's how quick I go up the mountain.
1: That's how quick I get out of a golf cart. And anyway, it hit the moon this morning.
0: Wow.
1: But it only caused, this seems remarkable to me, a like 5-story building traveling mm-hmm. towards the moon at 5,400 miles an hour. Guess how big the crater was in feet.
0: How big?
1: 50.
0: Really?
1: 50 feet.
0: Wow.
1: It's like from here to the church.
0: Well, that's still a big crater.
1: It must have just slowed down. Like, I don't know. I don't know anything about science or gravitational pull of the moon.
0: Well, save all this for our cosmic show.
1: Okay. But anyway.
0: But it's relevant.
1: It's really cool. You probably can go look it up on YouTube and find the really anticlimactic crater creation.
0: Moon hit.
1: Anyway. Okay. So we're so near the end of our show.
0: Yes. And this has been a fun one because there's, oh my God, I could have gone on about every one of these topics.
1: So many activities.
0: Yeah. And we didn't even get on the water because we already had our boat show, so
1: yeah,
0: we didn't even grace that subject.
1: Yeah.
0: But this next subject...
1: Walker's coming by.
0: Hello. I think is one of the best parts of summer. Sitting.
1: Yes. I love that part, too. Sitting in a golf cart, sitting by the fire.
0: Sitting on a dock, sitting on a boat.
1: Sitting at a picnic table.
0: Sitting on the top of a mountain.
1: Yeah.
0: I mean, there's so many places to sit.
1: We're so wise. Aren't you glad you tuned in?
0: But there is something to be said about that, especially when you're with friends or you're out hiking or you're golf. Like, there is something to be said about just taking it all in.
1: Well... And in summertime, it's just easier. Like, it's really hard to sit in the wintertime when you've got, like, 14,000 layers and suits and
0: sitting outside
1: and boots. Suits and boots.
0: Sitting outside in the negative temperatures and just freezing and not, it's not enjoyable.
1: Well, I'd love to just, like, you can just, like, sit in the water.
0: Yeah.
1: Like, just soak.
0: Yeah, and like the hot wind. I love like hot, warm wind.
1: Yes. I got together with my friends this weekend, my high school friends of over 40 years, which is really incredible. And we took a long boat ride, but at the end we just got back to camp and we just like... Just sat in the... We did. We kind of just sat in tubes in the water.
0: Oh, I love that.
1: Just floated, but pretty relaxed.
0: Yeah. Well, it is our time to, like, summer is so crazy busy with so much you want to do, so much going on.
1: And it's really fast. It's so, so fast. Before, I feel like the winds shift right around the middle of August, and we start to move into fall. Ooh.
0: Yeah.
1: Anywho.
0: But, so go out and sit down.
1: I love that advice.
0: Soak it in. Soak in this summer air, the summer joy.
1: Oh, yeah.
0: It's about to be over.
1: Enjoy every last dripping minute of it.
0: Yeah.
1: We hope you've enjoyed this this activities show.
0: I have.
1: It's always ridiculous with us, but you know what? We love you, and we are so grateful for this show and each other, and we're just having so much fun. We hope you feel it. Thank you to all our loyal listeners.
0: Yes, thanks for listening in. Stay tuned next week. You never know what we're going to get.
1: You never. We don't even know.
0: We don't.
1: That's the fun.
0: We're so thankful to have you guys here, and we are going to end with,
1: of course,
0: sitting on the dock of the Bay.
1: Yeah.
0: Another song
1: I
0: covered.
1: I totally forgot to look up who that was originally. Who covered it for, I mean, who did it?
0: So it was this version that I really like. Like I said, tons of people covered this song too. We got a big cover here. The Staple Singers. And it's a great version.
1: Otis Redding.
0: I knew that.
1: You
0: I almost
1: did.
0: Said it.
1: 1967.
0: Yeah.
1: Of course, he's amazing. But
0: this version is great. I love it. So we're going to end our show with a sitting on the dock of the bay. I hope you're out there sitting on a dock somewhere listening to us or sitting and
1: enjoying yourself and enjoying the relaxation and do get out there and do all these summer fun things. Mm-hmm. We sure do love you.
0: We love you.
1: Thanks for joining us on Cover Girls. We'll see you next week.
0: See you next week.

0: you bring the 12-pack?
1: Did you bring the doobie? Just kidding. Just kidding, everybody. Come on. Lighten up. It's summer.
0: Well, I'm not going on a picnic with you then.
1: Come on.
0: Welcome back.
1: Hey, welcome back.
0: Cover Girls.
1: Our famous show now.
0: Oh, yeah.
1: I don't know.
0: 65 subscribers.
1: We're losing them. We were up to 67. We lost a couple.
0: Those people that are like, what's this app? Delete that.
1: Yeah, what's this email I keep getting? Yeah. Unsubscribe. Anyway, for all you have stuck with us, we're happy you're here. We are not live this week.
0: We are not.
1: Sadly.
0: But we're here, and maybe we'll have a random honker.
1: Yeah, maybe. I don't know. It's hard to see us in here. So anyway, welcome to WRGY 90.5 Real Community Radio. Stream us or whatever.
0: Yeah.
1: Alexa us.
0: Tell them what we're talking about today.
1: Well, we're talking about summer activities.
0: Oh, the outdoors.
1: Yes. And we did do a little summer show, or it was like our summer solstice show.
0: Yep.
1: But there were a lot of things we didn't really touch on.
0: Because there's so much to do.
1: There's a lot to do.
0: Yeah.
1: But it's a short amount of time, so you gotta get going. Quick. Don't lallygag.
0: Yeah. When you're hiking, go quick.
1: Yeah. Hustle.
0: Hustle up that mountain.
1: Yeah. Well,
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3: And it's a pleasant 84 degrees here at WRGY 90.5 Rangeley, Maine.
4: 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Sunshine, a mix of some high, thin cloudiness. It's warm and turning a bit more humid today with a high near 84, a light west to southwest breeze, partly cloudy, 61 tonight, partly sunny, warm and humid, 86 tomorrow. Tomorrow, partly cloudy, 65 Thursday night. Afternoon showers and thunderstorms, 85 on Friday. Afternoon showers and thunderstorms, 81 on Saturday. I'm meteorologist Russ Murley on WRGY, Real Community Radio.
5: Hello, this is Dean for the Rangeley Townhouse Mail Site. 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Meals can be made to go. Please note that menu items are subject to change. We are located at 14 School Street in the old high school at the rear entrance. 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
6: Hey, I'm Cindy House. It's our annual 50-year throwback show. We'll do Joan, Joni, Janice, and Taj, also some jam grass music from that year, and we'll see what all the Canadians were up to in 1976. Hope you can join me this week on Folk Alley.

0: back to another hour of Folk Alley. I'm your host, Cindy House. Today on the show, it's our annual 50-year throwback show, and we are playing songs from 1976. Coming up, we will check out Kate Wolf's debut album, a double shot of John Hartford, and some 76 tunes from across the pond. First, notable as a virtuoso multi-instrumentalist, David Bromberg released his fifth and double live album, How Late'll You Play Till, in 1976. It was a live album and a studio album, and we'll get one from the studio album of that release. This is Dying Crapshooters Blues from David Bromberg.
1: Now, little Jesse was a gambler.

0: That's from Kate Wolf's debut album, Backroads, from 1976, The Red Tail Hawk, which was written by her friend and songwriter, George Schroeder. We also heard from Arlo Guthrie from his album, Amigo, widely considered a major artistic peak in his career as it combined fantastic songwriting, sophisticated musicality, and a mature balance of humor and social commentary. It's our annual 50-year throwback show on Folk Alley, throwing it back to 1976. Up next, funny guy John Hartford poking fun at stoners. First, a literal warning about the physical damage heat does to vinyl records, and also a nod to the habits of the jam and stoner scene. Here's John Hartford, Don't Leave Your Records in the Sun.
1: All right, now this is a song about phonograph records. This is a song.

0: we're smoking the marijuana. Granny, we're smoking the granny, we're smoking the granny, we're smoking the marijuana.
1: As John Hartford giving stoners a hard time with those two songs, Granny Won't You Smoke Some Marijuana and Don't Leave Your Records in the Sun. And he released two albums in 1976. We heard one from each. Today it's our annual 50-year throwback show. We are playing songs from 1976. Coming up, we trade youthful dreams for capitalistic conformity. I'm Cindy Howes, and this is Folk Alley.

0: Hey there, it's me, Wheels, Rangeley's famous coon cat. When I'm not out hunting or patrolling my porch, you'll find me curled up at Snow Source, my favorite hangout in town. 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
2: We're checking out songs from 50 years ago for our 1976 throwback show on Folk Alley. The Pretender by Jackson Browne is a reflection on the erosion of the 1960s counterculture idealism, and it explores how the narrator trades his youthful dreams of love and social change for mundane capitalistic conformity, settling for the hollow pursuit of money and routine. Here's Jackson Browne with The Pretender.

That's James Taylor, who had a lot of famous buddies on his 1976 album In the Pocket, like Art Garfunkel, Stevie Wonder, David Crosby, Linda Ronstadt, Bonnie Raitt. That song featured his then-wife Carly Simon singing. It was Shower the People. Today, it's our annual 50-year throwback show. We are playing songs from 1976. Up next, this song written by Emmylou Harris and Rodney Crowell about transience, heartbreak, and emotional distance, using a passing train as a metaphor for life in motion, coming from her fourth studio album, Luxury Liner. So she and Rodney were staying in Tulsa, where a noisy nighttime train kept them awake all night, decided to write a song about her, and they named her the Tulsa Queen.

0: song from the Texas outlaw country singer Guy Clark, who is a foundational figure of outlaw and progressive country because he rejected Nashville's corporate gloss, wrote gritty songs, and anchored the rebellious 70s Texas to Tennessee songwriting community. That's his album, Texas Cookin', from 1976. We are throwing it back 50 years today, and coming up, we will go across the pond for songs from 1976. I'm Cindy Howes, and this is Folk Alley.
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0: Today on the show, it's our annual 50-year throwback show, and we are throwing it back to 1976. We'll head over to the UK and Europe for this next set, starting with the British folk rock band Steel Eye Span, which was formed by members of another British folk rock band, Fairport Convention, part of the 1970s British folk revival. We'll hear this song from their 1976 Rocket Cottage album. Here's London.

Joan Armatrading, an awesome song emulating a terrible feeling. It describes the sudden destruction of a person's confidence and security when their partner leaves them for someone else. I'm Cindy Howes. We're listening to songs from 1976 for our annual 50-year throwback show. Up next, an incredible pair. In 1976, Andy Irvine and Paul Brady formed a duo after Planxty broke up in December of 75. This album is almost entirely traditional Irish songs, including this one. It was adapted and arranged with new lyrics from tradition. It's Mary and the Soldier.

wrapping up the show with a couple of Irish musicians from 1976. Rory Gallagher from an album he co-produced with Roger Glover of Deep Purple. And we heard Andy Irvine and Paul Brady doing the traditional Irish song Mary and the Soldier. Thanks for listening to our annual 50-year throwback show. This time around, we got into the year 1976. It was a lot of fun. I really appreciate you listening along. If you'd like, you can actually listen to this show again, or you can check out the playlist or share the playlist at folkalley.com, or you can get it on our mobile app. I'm Cindy Howes, and you're listening to Folk Alley.

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Here's your latest forecast for the Rangeley Lakes area. Partly cloudy skies tonight. It'll stay mild with the low near 61. Winds nearly calm. Partly sunny, warm and humid, 86 on Thursday. Partly cloudy and muggy, mid-60s Thursday night. Afternoon showers and thunderstorms, 85 on Friday. Afternoon showers and thunderstorms, 81 on Saturday. Sunny and warm, near 80 on Sunday. I'm meteorologist Russ Murley on WRGY, Real Community Radio.

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1: 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The exhibit continues through September 8th. 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
2: Here's your latest forecast for the Rangeley Lakes area. Partly cloudy skies tonight. It'll stay mild with the low near 61. Winds nearly calm. Partly sunny, warm and humid, 86 on Thursday. Partly cloudy and muggy, mid-60s Thursday night. Afternoon showers and thunderstorms, 85 on Friday. Afternoon showers and thunderstorms, 81 on Saturday. Sunny and warm, near 80 on Sunday. I'm meteorologist Russ Murley on WRGY. Real Community Radio.
3: This summer, we try to be and stay cool. 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

This summer, more than ever, the challenge is to be and stay cool. So we're all about songs and sounds as ways to chill out. We asked musicians, critics, and producers just what it meant to be cool. Leading the in crowd is the late pianist Ramsey Lewis, who will engage in some chin music. For the L7s, that would be conversation.

0: have with a man who sang about coolness, Oscar Brown Jr., with his answer to the question of the hour, what is cool?
1: Well, it's the opposite of getting excited, being agitated, being discombobulated. It's taking life and chilling it, cooling it down to the point where your response to phenomena is more thoughtful, more relaxed, and hopefully wiser.
2: That sounds cool.
1: The song "What I Was Cool" began when I was talking to Max Roach about an idea he had for beating the drums and having a singer scream, and that appealed to me at that time.
3: I've always lived by this golden rule: whatever happens, don't blow your cool. You gotta have nerves of steel and never show

0: Oscar Brown Jr., but I was cool with the Oscar Peterson Trio. This is American Roots, where I want to introduce you to the late Albert Murray. He was a writer and critic from Mobile, Alabama, who lived in New York City and Harlem for many years. He was a friend of Ralph Ellison and artist Romare Bearden. Albert Murray wrote The Omni Americans and Stomping the Blues. Duke Ellington called Murray the unsquarest man I know, which means that we had to go to Mr. Murray's Harlem apartment and ask his opinion on cool.
1: Cool, not hot. I mean, but not hot because you're not frantic. That's basic street corner stuff. But cool, as it came into jazz, was a reaction. If you thought bop was frantic behavior, then cool was unfrantic behavior. On the one hand, you hear all the notes, you see, and then when Miles said, "We don't need all them notes," like he told Coltrane and Tammy, "Why you play all them notes, man?" And he says, "Well, I was trying to find a good ending there." And I said, "You ever think of taking the horn out of your mouth? Now that's cool, man."

0: Milestones, 1958, led there by Miles Davis, the one artist who must be played in any examination of cool. There with John Coltrane on tenor saxophone, Cannonball Adderley, alto sax, Red Garland piano, Paul Chambers bass, and Philly Joe Jones on drums. Introduced by thoughts from writer Albert Murray. This is American Roots asking about the meaning and sound of cool. Documentary photographer and artist manager Dick Waterman spent much of the 1960s working with a roster of blues musicians that included Mississippi John Hurt, Son House, and Junior Wells. And in a minute, we'll hear from the artist he says was the coolest of them all. But first, his thoughts on the subject.
1: I think cool is a quiet confidence. I think that a person who's cool doesn't have to explain who they are, what they do, what their status is. If you're cool, you remain above definition. It's almost what Ellington called beyond category, that there's a certain level of greatness and great that just doesn't have to be defined. It's a certain mark your own path and make your own pace.

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You got to fan it. 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

0: She said, you know, he done me a little bit wrong. 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
1: Hey, baby, you're traveling on American Roots from New Orleans.

0: walk right in, the Rooftop Singers with two 12-string guitars, kind of a wall of sound for early 60s folkies, the Folknicks. Not quite as cool as the Beatniks. Walk Right In was a period hit, reprising the old Memphis jug band man Gus Cannon's song. And just before that, the late Texas blues guitarist and singer Lightnin' Hopkins, trying to cool down, Fan It. If You'll Be Cool, We'll Be Back with sounds from the 1950s L.A. Chicano hipsters known as Pachucos and Un Minuto on American Roots.
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0: I'm Nick Spitzer, and this is our program about what is cool in life and music. The last time we did this, I asked Ray Charles who he thought the coolest singer was, and he said Perry Como. You just never know. Is Tom Waits cool? In a minute, we'll hear what he thinks on the subject. And we'll hear his theatrical song about the Los Angeles Mexican-American scenesters called Pachucos. But first, the real deal. Don Tosti y su conjunto. Mambo del Pachuco. En Rutas Americanas. American Roots.

0: Waits, what does the word cool mean to you?
1: Oh, Jesus. 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Beauty, brightness, brains, you know, bravery.
0: Any piece of music go with the feeling of cool in this moment?
1: A piece of music for my wife?
0: Sure.
1: Gee, I don't know. Let's see. What would she like to hear? I know what my wife would like to hear. She'd like to hear Aretha Franklin. Let's listen to Aretha.

0: The Detroit daughter of a Baptist preacher man, Aretha Franklin, with one of her early hits, I Never Loved a Man the Way I Love You, from 1967. The song was written by Dan Penn, and it's also the first record Aretha ever made with Atlantic producer Jerry Wexler, who we'll hear on the subject of cool in a minute when American Roots returns.
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2: 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There are only two events scheduled. One is on Monday, July 27th. The Board of Selectmen will be meeting for the town of Rangeley from 5:30 to 8 p.m. at the conference room at the Rangeley Town Office. If you have any questions or you'd like more information on the agenda, you can reach the town office at 864-3326 or go to their website, townofrangeley.com. And at Dallas Plantation on Friday, July 31st, Jen Larson of the Land Use Planning Commission will be available to meet with anyone who has questions regarding land use regulations, permits, and such. If you'd like more information, you can reach the Plantation office at 864-5991 or go to their website, dallasplantation.com. Those are the meetings scheduled for the week of July 27th here in the Rangeley region. 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
0: I'm Nick Spitzer, and this is American Roots, where we're plunging hip deep into a classic program about being cool, as defined by some practitioners. The late Jerry Wexler was the lead producer at Atlantic Records. He made some of the coolest records ever by artists like Ray Charles, Wilson Pickett, Ruth Brown, Aretha, and many more. It was Wexler who had the vision to record Atlantic artists in the teeny Stax Studio in Memphis, and also in Muscle Shoals, Alabama, bringing a great Southern soul sound to the world. So I was curious to hear his opinion of cool.
3: My name is Jerry Wexler, and whether I'm hip or cool, I have to leave to the judgment of others. But cool, I have to quote myself from a passage in John Leland's book. The idea of hip, and you could substitute the word cool, is that you set yourself apart in terms of discrimination, intelligence, and awareness from the rest of the people. But if you don't do it with a certain leavening of irony, you're going to be a preening asshole. You have to have some objectivity. If you start wearing a beret, dark glasses, and goatee, and you're serious about it, too bad for you. You have to be tongue-in-cheek and kidding on the square. I can't say it any better than that.
0: Jerry Wexler, let me ask you, in your long life in music as a producer, what is one of the coolest things that you ever produced?
3: I don't use that appellation about my work. That's for teenagers. But I have two records that are very special to me. One of them is Gumbo by Dr. John, and the other one is Boss of the Blues by Joe Turner. Joe Turner sings Kansas City jazz. They're just great. They came off beautifully, and they occupy a very special place with me.

0: John, Mac Rebinek, what does the word cool mean to you?
1: Well, cool means a lot of things. I mean, it was a time when people say, yeah, that's some cool maneuver or whatever. And it meant a whole batch of different things to that time zone that it don't mean today. Cool music ain't like, it ain't scorching. Like lightning, you know, like blue lights is cool.

0: Mac Rebennack, better known as the hoodoo rocker Dr. John, with his version of the Dave Bartholomew song, The Monkey, based on the old tale of the signifying monkey. That's from Dr. John's record, New Orleans, Dis Dat or De Utter, 2004. It featured Bartholomew and New Orleans pianist Eddie Bowe. Before that, the doctor's version of the bad man tale, Stack-a-Lee, from his 1972 Gumbo LP. And we started with Kansas City singer Big Joe Turner from 1956. Those first two were chosen as favorites by the late legendary record man Jerry Wexler. This is American Roots, our program devoted to coolness in music and the world around it. And we'll end this hour with someone in that vein. The late Chicago pianist Ramsey Lewis had a huge hit with a song about cool people, The In Crowd, back in 1965. It was recorded live at the literally underground Bohemian Caverns in Washington, D.C. Ramsey Lewis was also known for adapting tunes like A Hard Day's Night, Hang On Sloopy, and Dancing in the Streets into hip jazz or instrumentals. Ramsey told us he made his own brand of jazz by blending the blues he heard on the Chicago streets with gospel music from home.
1: Well, let's see. Early influences would have to start with my dad, because he was a choir director at our church. But I started studying classical piano when I was four. So I guess my earlier influences would be Bach, Beethoven, Mozart, and spirituals.
2: At what point do you hear or have a vision of yourself as somebody that could really do something with that piano, with all those lessons behind you and all the good church music that you're also hearing?
1: When I was 15 years old, one of our other church musicians, he was in college at the time, invited me to play with their jazz band, a dance band, as it were. And that's when I found out that although I could play Bach and Mozart pretty well, and I could play Precious Lord Take My Hand, I could not play the latest Charlie Parker tune or the standards of the day. But fortunately, Wallace Burton, who was the leader of the band, he set about giving me the things that I should study to learn this great music of jazz.
2: When you say jazz, is there blues filtering through some of this in the pop music, or do you hear any of the blues? I certainly think of Chicago as a blues town.
1: Yeah, my parents being very, very religious, we didn't have a lot of blues. I mean, it was a while before Dad would even let us bring in Louis Jordan. But you don't forget now, gospel music and blues are so close, but you have a strong point there. Living in Chicago, just living in the city, and going up and down the radio dial, or sometimes even walking through our neighborhood, the blues was there.

0: It doesn't sound like your move to jazz and your involvement with all these great players, listening to them, was any kind of renegade act. It sounds like it's something that just flowed naturally for you.
1: Yeah, things just sort of moved along for me. The dance band eventually broke up and the trio was left, and L.D. Young, Red Holt, and I, we never said, okay, we're going to be a trio and we're going to go to New York and we're going to do great things and see our name in lights. We just sort of figured, well, let's play around Chicago on weekends and have some fun, because we all were either still in school and or working at the same time. And somebody heard the trio playing. A disc jockey named Daddy O'Daly came in to hear us. He said, geez, you guys have a record out? No, we do not. He says, well, if you had one, I sure would play it on our show. He was a huge disc jockey here in Chicago. And we were like, kind of, yeah, oh, sure, right, okay. He says, no, let me see what I can do. Well, he came back, and he says, I think I have an audition for you guys. Really? Yeah, show up on the corner of 47th and Cottage Grove. It's a greeting card shop, but the guy also owns a record company. And you'll meet us in the shipping department in the back, and they'll have a piano back there. Bring your drums and bass and play a few tunes. Leonard Chess wasn't there. Phil Chess's brother was there. And he kind of scratched his head. He was smoking a pipe, and he wasn't quite sure. So he called Sonny out of the shipping department and said, Sonny, come listen to this. Tell me what you think. And Sonny said, yeah, they're pretty good. Phil Chess says, let me think about it. And maybe a week or so later, Daddy O'Daly called us and says, well, they want to sign you up. And I'd say within a year, we had our first album on the street.

0: Now, at this point, Chess Records is pretty well known as a purveyor of the blues.
1: Huge.
0: And here, were you familiar with Chess Records when you went to the audition?
1: I was familiar with Muddy Waters, Howlin' Wolf, and some of the artists that they had, but I didn't pay a lot of attention to the label. I mean, I knew when we were going to play for Phil Chess, Leonard Chess, what they were into, and Daddy-O at the time said, Daddy-O Daly, the DJ, said, well, they're trying to branch out into jazz.
0: You played quite a few sessions for Chess Records.
1: Yeah, in all, I made over 30 trio albums for Chess.
0: And at what point do you start going out and touring and moving beyond Chicago and really trying to, you know, be known full-time as a professional in this scene, I guess through this period with Chess?
1: We started becoming fairly big in Chicago, and Daddy-O helped us get our first sort of big job as a trio at a place called the SRO Rooms. He says, but don't quit your day job. So for a year and a half, I'd say maybe more, we were still going to school. Some of us were still going to school part-time, working full or part-time, and playing 2, 3, 4, 5 nights a week. It was later on when we had started drawing a pretty good crowd, and Daddy-O saw that we could go from here to another room called the Cloister Inn, that he finally said, okay, guys, you can give your notice now. I think we got things rolling pretty good.

0: So these are the same three guys all together since your teens, with your drummer Red Holt and LD Young on bass, and of course you on piano, all still together.
1: All still together.
0: Now, as time passed with the trio, 17 albums and notoriety starting to travel around the country, you decide in 1965 to capture that great mood you've got in the clubs. Maybe you could set the scene for recording your album in 1965.
1: Well, Esmond Edwards, who was the A&R director at Chess Recording, said, "Yeah, why don't you guys do a live album? And where do you have fun playing?" Well, we were about to play the Bohemian Caverns in Washington, D.C., and we had a lot of friends there, and we had fun playing there, and D.C. is and was a big jazz town. So we made that plan. We recorded Thursday, Friday, Saturday, I think it was in May of 1965. And we had a way, when we put our albums together, of putting songs in that we would call the meat and potatoes. I mean, it's like having a meal. We'd say, well, this is like the salad. This is the main course. This is like a dessert. Maybe this is an after-dinner mint. We had some heavy stuff in there we thought that could show that we could play, that we could write. But we had trouble finding that last tune, that dessert song. And we're sitting in a coffee shop during the afternoon, and somebody said, "Have you guys ever heard the In Crowd?" And they said, "That could be the tune." So I said, "Well, I want to hear it." It was on the jukeboxes. She went over and played it. I said, "Yeah, it's great." We went out and bought a 45, took it back to the hotel, and we had our little portable there, and we played it. I sketched out a little arrangement, and we were recording, and we said, "Okay, we're about the end of the show. Let's play the In Crowd." We started playing that song, and people started clapping their hands and singing and doing all sorts of things. We looked at each other like, wait a minute, is this the place that Coltrane just played last week? And they got so into it that it was unbelievable. Afterwards, we went out in the truck and listened to it and just kind of looked at each other with disbelief. But even at that, we didn't look at that as a hit record. I mean, we just said to ourselves, so that little song worked. It was 2-3 months later, after the album was out, that we got a call that we had a hit record, and we had to ask, "What song are you talking about?"

0: does a hit record like that do to you as a performer? And what did it do to the trio as far as what you could do with your work, with your music, and just continuing?
1: It brings on certain pressures that we didn't handle as well as we should have. I mean, we had that first hit record in 1965, late summer, early fall. And, of course, it's probably no secret that by winter of the next year, 1966, we had already decided to disagree. And although up until that point, we were like brothers. I mean, there's not a lot we would not do together and share. But the pressures of the big time and tons of money coming all of a sudden took its toll on that trio.

The interesting thing even about the new guys that came to the band is that the common denominator was always the traditional blues bass. And I think what sort of set our group apart, up until our group, there were no popular groups that did not utilize heavily the bebop language. It's just from our influence of the church and classical music that all got wrapped in there with the blues that gave us the sound we

0: after all these many years playing, what is it you still love about the piano as an instrument itself, the very sound and the shape it takes and the way you relate to it?
1: Well, it's you hit it. First of all, the very sound motivates me. And being that from 4 years old, I've been touching the piano and playing the piano for 62 years, it's like a part of me. It's like finishing a self of me that only the sound of a piano can do.

our classic conversation with the late pianist Ramsey Lewis in 2001. He spoke to us from Chicago, where he once hosted Legends of Jazz with Ramsey Lewis on the beloved jazz station WDCB. And I'm Nick Spitzer, host of American Roots down here in New Orleans, where we thank our colleagues in the School of